0: up 3-2 on the Rays, headed to the top of the seventh there in that one. And uh-oh, I don't want to say anything. I don't want to jinx anything, Will, yeah. But I think you saw what I just saw. Let's get your thoughts on what you're watching in Major League Baseball right now.
1: Too late to jinx. Too late to jinx anything. Not only were we an out away from cashing, we were a strike away. And not only a strike away, an 0-2 count. Just blow one of those 105-mile-an-hour fastballs by Ohtani, and we're in good shape. But Ohtani gets the bat on the ball. Just like kind of a routine ground ball, but very well placed right over the first baseman's head. And with two outs and two strikes, the runner is running on the swing, and it turns into an RBI triple and a bad beat for your boy here. So it's 2-1. Freeman, I don't even care what happens going forward here, but Freeman hits a line drive and a nice play by the left fielder to get the out. But the horse is out of the barn, whatever the saying is. 2-1 Brewers. The first three goes over. So a tough beat there, a strike away from cashing, but it's not to be. So hopefully we can get Pirates Red Sox home. But man, that's a tough one. A strike away from getting home with a man on first and you're not able to do it. I didn't see how the runner got on before that, but tough one. Tough one for your boy. And I'm sure you have a little satisfaction that you were not part of the carnage there.
0: Oh, I was part of it. That's one of the ones you gave. All, other than the one that you won, the Orioles-Rays earlier, I got all the other ones just during the commercials because we didn't have time to do it during the first one. So all the other ones, I'm on with you during these first three. So, yeah, I was not happy about that either. But the thing in sports betting, you know this, Will. You've been around the block just as many times as I have. You get knocked down, you got to get back up. Or else if you don't get back up, well, you just, you're a complete loser the whole time. But, yeah. How do you, can you stand the rain, as New Edition taught us back in the day, before your time? Can you stand the rain? Because those losses will come. Can you handle it psychologically and emotionally and financially? Yeah, that's the key to all this a lot of times. We'll talk a lot about that, especially during football season. So, yeah, we Brewers now, end of three. Brewers 2-1 up there. And it looks like Sonny Gray, one out away from cashing that one. They're 1-0 now, bottom of the third, two down there. And Sonny Gray now doing that. Diamondbacks up big on the Braves now, 6-2, trying to cash another ticket as a road dog. We hope that comes through. You said you had your doubts about Holmes with the Braves going in. Yeah, he's given up six earned in 2 2/3 so far. So yeah, that's Major League Baseball in a nutshell for you right now as we are awaiting the kickoff for the Seattle Seahawks and the Dallas Cowboys. I hope the NFL Network. That's what we got on our TV in here. To watch this one, we hope that they're not just lollygagging for our purposes because, yeah, we're trying to watch this game. They're waiting for kickoff there. Of course, it's only 4 minutes past the hour. So what are we looking at now in these games coming up? Because we have more baseball games coming up later in the next hour. We will have the Royals and Angels, Rangers Athletics. We got to be a lot of hardcore gamblers to play those games. Of course, that's what we are here on VSiN. Anything else you're seeing in Major League Baseball that kind of floats your boat here, Will, in terms of these games going on right now?
1: No, but we did at least survive the first three under Red Sox and Pirates. 1-0 yep. After three. So it seemed easy. Hey, 1-0. We've been under 2.5. That was an easy winner. Boston had runners on second and third with one out the previous inning where two chances where one base hit beats you. So, look, you complain about the bad beats on one hand. You're a strike away from winning and you don't. But you gotta be objective when it comes to betting. And you can't just cry about the bad beats and never acknowledge when you got a little bit fortunate. I wouldn't call the Pirates Red Sox game like a lucky win or anything, but those do balance out a little bit. So split those, lose some juice, and hopefully we can cash on the Cowboys here and get this game going and get back on the right track here.
0: And it does look like they're kicking off in Seattle. Seattle will be receiving the kickoff, and it looks like they're going to have a nice kickoff return. They're going to get it out to their own 43-yard line, it looks like. So we're off and racing up in the great Northwest where the 12th man is having a good time tonight. But, yeah, you make a good point about the beats. And, of course, it's human nature. Of course we don't remember the lucky wins. That lucky win I got the other night with Arizona and Las Vegas going under that total, that was a 35-point game at halftime. How did that game stay under 41.5? It's a miracle. But, yeah, a week from now, I won't even remember that. It's the ones that stay with you, the half-court shots. The games with Duke and Utah in 2015 where the teams are in the locker room and they bring them back out on the floor to shoot free throws with 0.5 seconds left to go over the point spread. Yeah, those are the ones you remember more than anything years and years down the line. It's not the miracle shots, I can promise you that. So we're underway in Seattle, and they had a penalty, so they're back on their own 20-yard line, and it is. Looks like they're going to make a running play here on first down, and it's a 3-yard gain, and the clock is ticking. Damn, that's week one football for you, as the Seattle Seahawks are now defending their Super Bowl championship. Here is Holani, who was kind of a big kind of strategic play down the end of last year when they were having some injuries with the running backs. He is your starting running back tonight, along with Drew Lock calling the signals here. So there you go. We're off and racing in Seattle. So, yeah, we're hoping the Cowboys, we took them in the points in the game. I went under the total for the full game, and we both, yeah. Will and I both, had the Cowboys in the first half. There's a complete pass, but for short yardage. So there you go. Minute into this one, Seattle already a third down. I already feel like we're in mid-season form for a college football Saturday, kind of talking about these plays and looking at the live betting lines, Will. Anything you're seeing right now in football or baseball that you'd like to maybe talk about some betting lines here?
1: Yeah, and you and I both took a point and a half with Dallas for the first half. So you don't like to not start with the ball. That's a sneaky little inside tip. If you ever go to a game, you can, if you're in person, you can sometimes get ahead of the lines where, hey, I know who gets the ball first. I'm going to bet him in the first half. I'm going to bet in the first quarter. I'm going to bet the other guys in the third quarter in the second half. That's one where, hey, if you're going to a game, there are little edges that way, you know, to get ahead. I can't remember though, Brad, a Super Bowl champion being this slept on, being this under discussed where, all right, they won, but we don't really trust Darnold. Last year was maybe kind of a fluke and everyone likes the Rams or everyone likes these other teams. It's kind of bizarre here. It looks like we're getting a third and long penalty. So football is officially back once you get your first third and long penalty on kind of a bogus, if not a questionable pass interference there. I didn't like that call at all. But Seattle kind of getting slept on here, underlooked as a defending champion.
0: And it's not just Seattle. It's the other team in the Super Bowl, New England. They're also up there where you're at. I know you're a big under New England wins guy for the season. Back in the summer when they were going through issues, both on and off the field, of course. Both teams that made the Super Bowl last year, neither one of them are favorites to win their division this year. I dare say, I don't know if that's happened before. Maybe I'm missing something.
1: It's a great
0: point. To see both participants in the Super Bowl not be favorites to win their division the following year, and that just didn't happen in the last few weeks. That was from February on. They were not the favorites. Neither Seattle nor New England were favorites in their division after the Super Bowl last year. So, yeah, you talk about being slept on. It's never a good idea to bet on last year's Super Bowl loser. That's what history tells us. It's never a good thing. But I'm like you. How are we sleeping on Seattle? And I know the people love the Rams, especially Aaron Donald might be coming back at the defensive line. You know, they don't even care about draft picks. Let's just win now. How are they such big favorites? We haven't seen a favorite this big since the Chiefs, back when they first started with Patrick Mahomes. Is that crazy talk to maybe want to fade the Rams, especially in this division against Seattle?
1: I don't think it's crazy. It's a tough division. They're a little top heavy, which anytime you're going to have that much talent in a sport where there's a salary cap and you just can't have, you can't stack your team. You got to have some weaknesses somewhere. I don't think it's crazy, but boy, that was a shaky call on that pass interference. I don't know what your view is with the TVs, but we had third and long here for Dallas. I don't know what you saw. I'd have to see a replay, and I saw it twice. That did not look like pass interference. That was very minimal contact. So the NFL is officially back the first time you get mad about a very shaky call. So we're officially back.
0: Well, the guy for Dallas was wearing number 21. So I guess the referee thought it was Deion Sanders, and he has something against Deion. So apparently that's what you're doing there. And it looks like Drew Lock is still himself, not being able to figure out what's going on a screen pass there. So it's second down, Seahawks just inside of midfield on the Cowboys side. But you make a good point with especially the coin toss and the first quarter. Maybe not so much the first half, but the first quarter. That is key because you're looking at one team getting two possessions and the other team getting one. Yeah, that makes a difference. First quarter especially. So, yeah, that's how we're hustling here on VSiN, the Sports Betting Network. Watch the coin tosses, get to the games, and have them all brought up on your phone. So, there you go. So, yeah, We're going to watch this football game and a ton of baseball going on. Let's try to cash some tickets here tonight as we are really getting back into this Live Bet Saturday. It's good to be back in the saddle here on VSiN, the Sports Betting Network.
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0: From the Mint Gaming Hall here in Franklin, Kentucky, right above the Circus Sportsbook, I am Brad Taylor, along with Will Hill. This is Live Bet Saturday as we're watching the NFL preseason and some Major League Baseball, and we have a red zone alert. The Seattle Seahawks are in the red zone. They are inside the 5-yard line. They're at the 4-yard line, second and goal. And the Seahawks run up the middle and they get stuffed. So it'll be third and goal for the Seahawks. A time-consuming 6.5-minute drive so far. Good for the under players like us here in this one. So you got anything from this so far? Because we haven't seen the Cowboys with the ball. Seattle now third and goal. About 7 minutes into this first quarter. It is 0-0 still. We are covering that spread there, Will.
1: Yeah, it'd probably be easier if the refs just took the ball themselves and marched it right into the end zone, because we got a bogus pass interference call and then a pretty obvious intentional grounding on Drew Lock that was not called. But you know what? I'm just going to take a deep breath. These are all, I'm told, going to even out at the end. So hopefully we can hold them to a field goal. The pass on third down is complete for a touchdown. So not a great start for our Dallas bets. Not a great start for the under bets, but 6-0, extra point pending. We do have a flag on the play, so we'll have to check that. Based on how this first drive has gone, I wouldn't imagine it's going to be against the Cowboys because the Seahawks have gotten some fortunate calls here. So 6-0 as we speak. We'll see here. We'll sort out the penalty and the extra point. Yeah, they're still celebrating. So it looks like the touchdown is going to stand. It is Foster Jr. with the catch out of Michigan State, 2024 draft pick. As it looks like the penalty will be declined. What do you know? It's against Dallas and extra point coming up here for the home team, who has gotten, again, a pretty friendly whistle here the first few minutes.
0: Biased? Maybe we are when it comes to this one here on this one, so because we got the Cowboys plus the points here. Also, the other game going on in the NFL right now, Ravens at the 2-minute warning in the first half. Ravens up 7-0 on the Eagles. So it's not just John Harbaugh. It's the Ravens who cover all these point spreads in the preseason. Live betting line there, Ravens minus 7.5, total 27.5 there. And the live betting line for the Seahawks game now, Seattle minus 5.5. And that total now 40.5. I still would play the under there. I mean, if I had not done it pre-flop, I still would play the under there. And if you're going to give me the 5.5, I'd still play Dallas there. But then again, yeah, it is the preseason, I guess. I don't know. So that's the NFL. But we also have Major League Baseball going on right now. And the Brewers are piling it on the Dodgers as we speak. Mizorowski is out for the bottom of the fourth. He's down, got two outs in the of right now in the bottom of the fourth. But the Brewers, Willy Contreras hits a home run in the top of this inning. And the Brewers are now up 4-1 on the Dodgers. And we were talking about before this game, hey, when do you ever see the Dodgers as a home underdog? Well, guess what? Right now, they're a huge home underdog. Live betting line with a score 4-1. After four now, Mizorowski gets out of it. We're going to the top of the fifth. Brewers minus 720 and the Dodgers plus 554. That's on DK. Will, really? The Dodgers a home dog plus 544? Where do we sign up? But it is Mizorowski, right?
1: It's Mizorowski, and the Dodgers have not looked like the Dodgers for a while. Now, on one hand, they kind of go through this every year where, you know, some guys on the IL, some guys are just, you know, let's wake me up in the playoffs. There is some of that, but the Dodgers have had bullpen issues. Edwin Diaz has been very shaky, and they're starting to show a little age in the lineup. Mookie Betts is just not the same player. So on one hand, you're going to feel dumb if you pick somebody else to win the World Series or come out of the National League, and then it's the Dodgers to say, man, what was I thinking? Why did I overthink it? But on the other hand, if they get eliminated, the signs were all there. This has just been a pretty shaky month or so for the Dodgers, but they're the Dodgers. They've got reinforcements coming. Skubal, traded for a couple weeks ago. Otani probably back pitching on the mound. Snell back. Glasnow coming back at some point. So they're still the most talented team, but that bullpen is an issue. It's just bet against them at your own risk.
0: You talked about that bullpen, especially with the Dodgers. Do you think they're going to the playoffs with Diaz closing out of these games? Because they can't do that. What are they going to do at the end of this bullpen, Will?
1: Probably go back to Sasaki unless I would guess they give Diaz a little bit more rope and say, hey, we've seen you be a dominant, like best top of the league closer before. If you can do it again, if the job is yours, let's give you another month to see what's going on coming off an injury. But right now, I'm with you. 3-2 game, big spot, bottom of the ninth. You have a one-run lead if you're the Dodgers. How you give the ball to Edwin Diaz, I have no idea. It's almost like a kicker in football where if your shortstop's in a slump, if your left fielder's in a slump, you know what? You throw him out there every day, and eventually he works his way through it. You can't do that with kickers. You can't do that with closers. So I think that's a very good question. And I think, look, they've got options. I mean, we saw them piece it together in Game 7 of the World Series. They're saying, you know what? Let's just throw every reliever we have known to man out there. Glasnow, Snell, Yamamoto on no rest. Sasaki was a factor for them in the playoffs. So they've got options, but I'm with you. Giving the ball to Diaz is a very dangerous idea here, and he's got to show something here to keep that closer job.
0: It's hard to imagine that the Dodgers miss Kenley Jansen. It's hard to fathom that they long for those days, you know, when we had Jensen at the end of that bullpen. Oh, we're okay now compared to what we have now with Edwin Diaz. That's the crazy thing. And that's why what you just talked about, the end of that bullpen, that's how the Dodgers might lose this thing and how they shouldn't be such a big favorite as long as they get somebody at the end of that bullpen. Maybe they'll move a starter there. We'll see what happens with that one. So, yeah, right now, top of the fifth, Brewers and Dodgers, 4-1 Brewers in that one. We're still 1-0 Red Sox, Pirates. D-backs still up to the Braves. Braves are a team that's between them and the Brewers right now. I feel like one of those two is really going to kind of blow this thing. Mariners are up 5-2 on the Astros.

0: in Baltimore, like you said, up 3-2 over Tampa. That's a big game for the wild card race. We've got a potential 5-team tie for the final wild card spot between the Orioles, the Blue Jays, the Tigers, the Twins, and the Texas Rangers, which, man, I can't remember. And it probably goes to show, you know what, we probably went too far with the wild card spots. I thought it was just fine having two each in each league. And you know what? They play to the death, one game, winner take all. We don't need these teams 3-4 games under 500 in contention, but it does make for an exciting race. So if Tampa does not come back and rally here, we're going to have a 5-way tie there for that wild card in Tampa, trying to hang on in the AL East. And then Boston up 1-0 on Pittsburgh. They have not played well. That's a well-pitched game there. Not surprised with Jared Jones and Sonny Gray. You mentioned Arizona, Atlanta, Seattle up 5-2 on Houston. Seattle's season is just slipping away at a very rapid race. But you know, Houston and Texas, these are teams that cannot not be caught. I mean, these are teams that are very vulnerable. So it's fun. I know once football starts, we're all football all the time, but these baseball races are very exciting and a lot of fun. And you know, once you get to September, October with football and playoff races and eventually playoff baseball, it's just it's a great time of the year once everything blends.
1: Once we get to the playoffs, baseball still has its place in my book. It always will, especially October. It's one thing for football to dominate September, but once we get to October, I love those, especially the nighttime, the Friday nights, the Thursday night baseball games. American League teams right now, though, you see some plus money on these guys. Rangers plus 205, Tigers plus 210, Guardians plus 265. That's just to make the playoffs. Is there anybody real quick, Will, at plus money that you would see in the American League say, hey, I really like this team at plus money to make these playoffs?
0: Yeah, these books will let you play what seed will be, you know, which team. The sixth seed is wide open in the American League. I keep thinking it's going to be the Tigers, but this has not been a good weekend for them. They had the White Sox in their building where, you know what, if you sweep, you're in first place. It's gone the other way. They lose Friday. They lose again on Saturday. And this is almost a must win on Sunday, at least in terms of the division. Detroit would be the team, but man, you look at the run differential, there's a lot of reasons to like him, but it's just been a weird year for the Tigers. But that would be the one, but I guess it's anybody's guess. When you're talking about all these teams that are 3, 4, 5 games under 500, it's really hard to pick one out of the bunch.
1: Yeah, the Tigers run differential, that's amazing to me, but that's baseball. Week 0 of college football is almost here. And with the NFL regular season right behind it, now's the time to get your edge with VSiN Pro. 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
8: Here in Franklin, Kentucky, at the Mint Gaming Hall, right above the Circa Sportsbook, this is Live Bet Saturday. I am Brad Taylor. That is Will Hill, and we are taking you through yet another day of Major League Baseball and the NFL. As we are hustling here on this Saturday, we do see that the first game, and we'll talk NFL here for a second, and we are at halftime in Baltimore, 7-0. The Ravens are ahead. Of course, they always are in the preseason, it feels like. Live betting line there, -6.5 for the Ravens, -24.5 is your total. So that's another sign for a low total there. Seahawks up on the Cowboys. It is Cowboys ball now, but the Seahawks up 7-0 in this one, 4:57 remaining in the first quarter. Live betting line there, Seahawks -6.5, total 38.5, so we're kind of right back where we started. But looking at the line score, something that Will Hill, that I would usually disregard at him just being biased, well, he might actually be right on something here. Penalties in this game. Seahawks, 1 penalty for 10 yards. Cowboys, 4 penalties, 49 yards. They're rigged. This game is rigged. They're all against us, Will. Do you agree?
9: I don't think it's rigged. I think it's incompetence. It's the old line from Casino when the guy hits jackpot after jackpot. He goes, you're either in on it or too incompetent to know the difference. Either way, you're fired. But there was a long pass interference with minimal contact that was called against the Cowboys. And then there was a clear, pretty much, you know, in my opinion, clear grounding that should have been called against the Seahawks. That was not, but we move on. I've been told they even out. And you know what? Nobody likes a complainer, so we're just going to move on and try to stick one in here. Dallas, who did receive the punt, I think they got called for a hold. Surprise, surprise on the return. So it has not gone well here with the whistle, but you and I got Cowboys plus the points in the first half, +1.5. So let's see here if we can stick one in the end zone and we can quit our belly aching here and get even here as we have a nice little drive start, a little screen pass, goes for about 15 yards. So we get some of that penalty yardage back and we're maybe back in business here, Brad.
8: First of all, complaining is always welcome on this show. I'll never have a problem with that. Second of all, any reference to the 1995 classic Casino, that's a point for you in my book, Will Hill, so good for you. And yes, I'll ask for that $10,000 marker anytime here with Sharon Stone out in the car in the trailer waiting for me to come pick her up. So there you go. That's what's going on in the NFL right now as the Cowboys howling now.
9: What is it, the milk-fed veal that Joe Pesci's talking about in the car? Is that what it is?
8: I think so, yes. I think so. I think you're absolutely right there on that one. Now you're going to have to maybe go back.
9: That's
8: I haven't watched it for a while
9: now,
8: but I love that movie. Yeah, it's anything with Don Rickles in it, that's top shelf in my book. That's as good as it got. I saw him live twice. Never laughed harder in my life. That's another story for another day. But both games now, right now, 7-0. Cowboys trying to get something on the Seahawks. But, yeah, the referees are against them. That's what a lot of people that bet against them, that are losing bets, always blame the referees. Let's get back to Major League Baseball a little bit, too. Brewers and Dodgers now. Looky here. The Dodgers had the bases loaded here. Bottom of the fifth inning. Mizorowski's still out there. He's given up 5 hits, only 3 strikeouts in this game tonight. And not only the bases loaded here, Shohei is up, Will. Is this a spot maybe that the Dodgers getting all the getting 5-1 odds as a home favorite just a minute ago might have some value here with Shohei up and the bases loaded?
9: I don't mind it, honestly. I'm not going to bet it, but I can understand that. You know what? Sometimes we don't bet these, and I don't bet. Like, we all have our different styles of betting. I don't bet these teams a lot that are way down, and you take the fat money lines because it never feels like you're getting a fair bang for your buck. But sometimes you look back, like the Dodgers are down 4 or 5 runs. They rally to win, and they get a big plus price, and you're thinking, man, where was I on that? Why didn't I bet that? But I probably should bet these more than I have, but haven't been paying attention, but I could certainly understand taking a shot at the plus price when you have a team as explosive as the Dodgers, even though you know, recently they have not seemed like the Dodgers. Betts has showed his age. Tucker has been a disappointment in terms of the contract, but I could certainly understand taking a shot at the price. By the way, we do get a first down here in Dallas, and we get a flag. Now, this is a clear penalty, so you know maybe we're starting to even this out, but that's pass interference. They call it, so it'll be Cowboys ball, first and 10 at about their own 45, down 7-0 as they're a couple yards shy of midfield in first quarter, 3:30 left. Running back takes the handoff. I think that's Blue. The kid from Texas gets about 3 yards. So you and I are sweating this Cowboys plus 1.5 here. I would love to get in the end zone here and pay this drive off and come away with some points here. But long way to go. But when you bet these first halves, there's not that many possessions to deal with, Brad.
8: Absolutely. That's why, like you were talking about, whoever wins the coin toss in the first quarter, that's huge. One to really look at there. So, yeah, that's one that we're looking at. So, yeah, we're still watching these football games, and the Cowboys are at midfield now. That's the power of VSiN. I think somebody from the NFL league office heard, hey, the VSiN guys are talking about the difference in penalties. We need to get some penalties on the Seattle now, too. The power of VSiN, Will. So good job by you getting us a fair shot here in this game. Cowboys third down and 8 now. They're at midfield going in for the Seahawks here. And we are still sitting now. Freeman is up with these same bases loaded here in L.A. It's 4-1 Brewers. Can Mizorowski get out of this one? He just struck out one guy. Can he strike out another one to make this one? Red Sox up on the Pirates, still 1-0. A lot of these games haven't had a lot of scoring in the last 30 to 45 right. minutes here. D-backs still up on the Braves, 6-2. Mariners up 5-2 on the Astros, middle of the fifth. Phillies have really blown it out on the Twins. They're up 8-0 now, top of the sixth. Guardians up 4-1 on the Padres in the fifth. We are in the middle of the seventh in Cincinnati. Our under is still hanging tough. Reds 4-3 over the Marlins there. And top of the ninth in Tampa, Baltimore up 3-2 on the Rays. I heard you yelling about something, Will. I assume it's a Dallas Cowboys first down is what it looks like here. What's going on in your world over there?
9: I don't think that was a yell. I was gesturing. I like to play referee at home while we're doing these shows. First down. That's a first down, 3rd and 6. We get a completion. And now we've got a little time to throw, but the quarterback is going to take off, run, and get 5 or 6 yards. So a nice little drive. You would think, you would hope, at least, Brad, we can come away with a field goal in this drive. We started out deep on our own territory. I love how you and I are the Cowboys now that we have money on them for this first half. But we've matriculated the ball down the field. A little under a minute left in the half. It's 2nd and 4. But we are, with Aubrey, I mean, you're pretty much like on the fringe of field goal range. So hopefully the Cowboys can come away with some points. I would prefer 7-3, but Cowboys on the fringe here. Well, inside the 35, the Cowboys are firmly, I would say, in field goal range.
8: If we could just get that Jimmy Johnson hair, boy, that you talk about now, we're doing something. Cowboys running up the middle there. It is now, that's about a 1 yard gain. It looks like it's going to be a third down. It looks like the last play of the first quarter here, as the Cowboys will be facing a 3rd and 3 on the Seahawks 32 yard line. It looks like that'll be the last play of the first quarter. So thankfully we didn't play the first quarter in this one. We played the first half. So we are watching this game as it goes on. Oh, maybe they're going to try to snap it before the end of the first quarter. Or just maybe they're fooling us and trying to get somebody to jump off sides, which is what it's doing. Yeah, see, I'm not in mid-season form, Will. I didn't see the old try to get them to jump off sides trick there. As they're going to go, it is the end of the quarter, and it is 7-0 Seahawks there. And we are still 7-0 at halftime. Ravens, and go ahead.
9: No, I mean, if you're watching the game on NFL Network, and we encourage you to just have the multi-screens go and use us as one of your screens while you watch the games. It's a fun way to watch the games. I've done it. You know, I'm not doing these shows. I listen to the other shows and watch the games. because I don't really like listening to the announcers for the most part. They don't provide much. They have decimal points, which you see all the time, Brad, in basketball. It's not unusual in basketball. You get to the final 5 seconds and, all right, 5.2, 4.7. In football, you don't see like the 6.8 seconds left. But for whatever reason, this telecast, and I think it's the home telecast for the Seahawks, they're using decimal points with the seconds, which kind of throws everyone for a loop. But we are at the end of the first quarter. Seattle 7, I should say ref 7. Cowboys nothing, but Cowboys looking to even things up here.
8: That is a great comment from a man who is on the wrong side currently of this. We're on the wrong side of the penalties, too. So, yeah, I'm with you, Will. So there you go. Freeman goes down, and the Dodgers are out in the bottom of the fifth. We are now headed to the top of the sixth. Brewers still up 4-1 in this one. And, yes, Mizorowski somehow survived. He struck out five now in five innings. We will see how much longer he goes. 80 pitches now. So you don't figure he's going to go more than possibly one more inning. I don't think he's going into the seventh in this one. And we'll see how many strikeouts Mizorowski gets as we're going. Otherwise, we're just watching a lot of baseball, and the football games are kind of at a break right now. So, yeah, we're watching the Diamondbacks looking great as road dogs. I was really happy about them. And the Phillies up big on the Twins. So those are the games we're watching, as well as the Pirates. Now they have two on against Sonny Gray. He's piled up the pitches, but now two on in the bottom of the fifth. Pirates might be a spot right here to find them as a home dog. So there you go. That's the Major League Baseball updates and the NFL updates. We'll keep an eye on that Cowboys game as we're coming in to the beginning of the second quarter coming up. We are Live Bet Saturday here on VSiN. Will Hill and I are really getting back into the swing of things, watching the NFL preseason and just hoping that week zero gets here a lot sooner. We thank you so much for joining us, and we're going to keep an eye on these live betting lines in Major League Baseball and the NFL. That's all coming up around the corner right here on VSiN, the Sports Betting Network.
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8: From Franklin, Kentucky, here at the Mid-Gaming Hall, right above the Circus Sportsbook, I am Brad Taylor along with Will Hill. It is Live Bet Saturday as we are watching the NFL, and we just had a score in Baltimore. It is now 10-0. The Ravens are up on the Eagles in this one, and the live betting line in this one, Ravens -7.5, total 25.5, so that looks good for the under in that one. But the Cowboys, looks like they're lining up or what looks to be a field goal. So we will see if the Cowboys can get their field goal. Hopefully it's that it's their good kicker, not some guy off the streets. And so we'll see how that field goal, and it's up and it's good. It is now 7-3. Seattle is over Dallas.
9: Anybody should be able to make this one.
8: I think I could make, I don't know. I don't know at this point. 10 years ago I could have made it. I don't know now, Will. 7-3 Seahawks now in this one. 11-14 to go in the second quarter. Total 36.5. So the desert's telling you, yeah, this might be a little bit, the under might be a good shot. Dallas now only a 3.5-point underdog on the live betting line here, Will. We have money. I took Dallas at 3 before the game started pre-flop earlier today, and we both took them getting 1.5 earlier this evening. How do we feel now that Dallas took the 3 instead of going for it on fourth down there inside the red zone for Seattle?
9: Yeah, 4th and 7, can't complain. Looked like they had a shot on 3rd and 7. There was a blitz. There was an open receiver, but the quarterback, I think it's Howell's in for Dallas right now, threw it behind the receiver. Yeah. And I mean, look, that's what you get when you sign up for betting preseason. It's not Patrick Mahomes and Josh Allen out there. It's a bunch of backups. It's a bunch of, you know, when you're handicapping these games, wow, this guy's still in the league. Nick Mullins is still in the league. Bailey Zappi's still in the league. There's a lot of that. Case Keenum, wow, he's still around. There's a lot of that when you handicap the NFL preseason. But we'll take our 3. And you know what? Getting the 1.5, that 3 is useful. Because if we can get a stop and get a field goal, 7 -6 = 1. We would be inside the number. So all we need now is a stop and a field goal. So we would have liked the 7, but that's not a completely useless trip down the field. We were in our own end. We overcame the penalty on the punt. And now we're just a stop and a 3 away from being inside the numbers. Hopefully, you know, get a 3 and out, get a turnover, and we can turn this thing around and go to the window, Brad.
8: I agree with that. That's a good way to think about this. And the baseball games right now, we still have Orioles and Rays. Bottom of the ninth now. Kittredge is on to close this thing out for the Orioles. But there are 2 on and 2 out for the Rays. And we'll see if they can pull off, at least get this thing to extra innings. First and third for the Rays with two outs in Tampa. Orioles up 3-2. I know the Yankees fans are rooting for this game to end with the Orioles up. Reds still up 4-3. Bottom of seven now in Cincinnati on the Marlins. Guardians up 4-1 still on the Padres. Bottom of the sixth. Phillies up 8-0 on the Twins. Bottom of sixth. Lizardo still out there. He might be your pitcher of the night right now. Even though he has given up six hits, he has seven Ks. Mariners up 5-2 on the Astros. Diamondbacks still up 6-2 on the Braves. Red Sox get through a bases-loaded jam on the Pirates. They are still up 1-0 in Pittsburgh at the end of five. And yes, we are at the bottom of the sixth in L.A., and Mizorowski still trotting out there. He is up 4-1 on the Dodgers here in this one. Bottom of the sixth as we're sitting in Chavez Ravine. Anything you're noticing in baseball right now, Will?
9: Let's just keep an eye here on Tampa-Baltimore. This is a big game right now. Like I mentioned, Baltimore, yep. Despite the record, you look at the win-loss record, four games under, they're probably out of it. They're right there for the final wild card spot, and they would be tied for a playoff spot if they can get this final out. And the Rays, you know, trying to hold on in the American League East, a nice, you know, pretty comfortable five or so game lead. But the first pitch from Kittredge, the former Ray, is down. Boy, he's got a long, I could never grow a beard that long. That is a long beard from Kittredge. But the 1-0 swung on and missed. Caminero at the plate. Boy, if you got Baltimore on the money line or whatever, that's a dangerous guy to have at the plate. But he throws him a pretty good 1-0 breaking ball. So we'll stay with this game here. 1-1 count. Baltimore up 3-2. First and third, two outs. So the game is on the line. A double or more would win it for the Rays. And now obviously wins it for Baltimore. The 1-1 is low. So the drama is building here. Big game here in the American League East.
8: Caminero, 35 home runs this year. If we threw our guy from Houston out of it, Alvarez, Caminero, he might be your MVP, right?
9: Well, there's a lot of might be's in life. And yes, that would be one of them. Our guy Ben Rice, we got at 150-1, was a contender for a while. I saw Dylan Dingler from the Tigers has surpassed him in the odds. But yeah, Caminero's had a hell of a year, but that's why it's tough. You take a shot on these long shot tickets. It's one thing to get ahead of the number and have the right idea. It's another to actually close it out and win the bet. So the 2-1 pitch is fouled off. It's now 2-2. The pitch is swung on. A weak ground ball. This is going to be a tough play. The third baseman boots it. We are all tied up. Caminero might have beat it out anyway. The third baseman, I think if he fielded it cleanly, would have had a shot. It would have been very close. But it's Orioles 3, Rays 3, 2 on, 2 out. So a comeback here, and Caminero is fired up. So he may have beaten that out anyway. But it was hit hard enough. I think Baltimore would have had a play if they fielded it cleanly. Tough play. It wasn't made. So we'll see here. But we are probably, barring a base hit, headed for extras. You tell me, if he fields it cleanly, is he safe or out?
8: It looks like he's going to be out. But I will say this. Live betting line now.
9: You're probably right.
8: Rays minus 143. Orioles plus 143 on the live betting line. So, yes, the fact that the Rays are up says something, but we do see Fortes is coming up now for the Rays with two on, and now he is out. We are going to extras. It is now in the extra innings, and the Orioles and Rays are tied at three on the Caminero holy roller. Kent Stabler would have been proud of that one against the Chargers from back in the day. So, yeah, Caminero gets the run home somehow, some way, and we are tied going to extras in Tampa. Orioles and Rays, and the live betting line there. After we go to extras, Rays minus 113, Orioles plus 110. So there you go. They're basically telling you this is a toss-up here, too, in that one. So we've got live baseball going on right now. I do want to ask you one question, Will, before we kind of get to a break. I love my college football, and I'm here in the SEC. And, yeah, I know Georgia and Texas, they are the two big teams here in the SEC. But I was wondering, maybe if you had a win total for the SEC that we could discuss. Because I've seen a lot of people who have taken certain teams and certain places and overs and unders and things. Visa Live Betting Guide is really good for stuff like that. Here in the SEC, I'm in SEC country. What's your best bet, win total SEC this year? Do you have one?
9: I'm high on Georgia. I like them for the SEC. I'll go Oklahoma, 7.5. You got to pay some juice. I know the schedule's tough. But they might have a top five defense in the country. They've got a quarterback. I know he didn't play well the second half of the season, but he was dealing with a broken hand or broken fingers. He was compromised. To me, Oklahoma, when you got a first-round quarterback and you got a top-five defense, I don't care what your schedule is. You should be able to get to 8-4. I think Oklahoma can get to 8-4. I think their lives can go back to the playoff. I like Oklahoma. I think that 7.5 is a little low. So I'll go Oklahoma. Give me the Sooners here to go over 7.5, Brad.
8: Now, if you're an old-school handicapper like I am from way back, what would you look at in the summertime to kind of look at how to handicap these college football teams? You'd always look at returning starters. Of course, that's not really a big thing anymore. But also returning coaches. And Oklahoma is one of, I think, only 12 teams in the country to have their head coach coming back, both coordinators coming back, and their quarterback coming back. So that's one thing to kind of look at if you're kind of into that kind of thing. Oklahoma, Georgia is another one in the SEC to look at, too. By the way, I'm going to endear you to the Big Blue Nation, Will. 4.5 wins, over or under, for the Wildcats this year.
9: I think they can get over. I think, top of my head, swing games, South Carolina, Missouri, you get one of those, you might be in good shape. I think they're going to be pretty fun on offense. I know the schedule is tough, but Will Stein, a pretty highly respected offensive mind. You might have a quarterback or a running back you got from Texas who was highly touted, just wasn't healthy, Baxter. I think they get the 5-6 wins. So I lean towards under, but I'm going to go over on Kentucky. I think despite the schedule, they have enough talent offensively to get to the over. Agree or disagree?
8: I'm going to disagree because I got a lot of juice on the under. And if you look at the look ahead lines, they're not going to be favored other than the two cupcake games. They're not going to be favored all year. And I know that's not the way to look at this, but yeah, I feel like I'm the only person in the entire state that's going under. But hey, you got 20 leagues, you got one mission. Just win bets, baby. 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The name says it all. Just Win Bets Baby. Coming up after the break, it'll be the top of the hour, Angelo Bagliocca, the Major League Baseball analyst for Sportsline. He will tell us what to do about the Yankees. He will try to calm Will Hill down, he and all the Yankee fans that apparently we have on this show coming up. That's all coming up top of the hour next here on VSIN, the Sports Betting Network.
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8: Top of the hour here, championship rounds here on Live Bet Saturday. I am reporting live from the Mint Gaming Hall here in Franklin, Kentucky, right above the Circa Sportsbook. I am Brad Taylor, along with Will Hill. We are keeping an eye on the NFL and the Major League Baseball going on right now. And without further ado, let's talk a little baseball. He is the MLB analyst for CBS Sportsline, Angelo Bagliocca. Angelo, how are you today, sir?
34: What is going on? Thanks for having me, guys. I appreciate being here and chatting some baseball with you.
8: Thank you, Angelo. Thank you for joining us on the Progressive Guest Line. We were talking about this a little bit before we came on the air in terms of maybe National League Rookie of the Year. That's kind of my favorite topic right now. I'm here in Kentucky. We're in Reds country. Sal Stewart is still an underdog for this National League Rookie of the Year, although he just tied the Major League lead for RBIs. How in the world can Sal Stewart still be an underdog and he's going to lead the league in RBI? The voters can't give it to Weatherholt, even if he does that, can they?
34: It's, look, the voters in the end, I hate to say it, but like they have a few things they look at. And one of them, the main things, is WAR. And you get that defensive piece from Weatherholt, which adds to that WAR. And I get that, you know, it's kind of the same argument where I've been going for Ohtani for MVP instead of PCA. I get that the defense is important. Yes, it is. But at the end of the day, this is still a rookie, you know, leading the MLB in RBIs. At some point, that type of history is something I would rather, you know, take over than just, you know, another analytic. You know, there's so many analytics, but that's something historic that a rookie is doing, and I'd rather see that be the award winner.
9: How about the other award that I find very fascinating? Ohtani's won a million of these awards. Feels like he wins it every year, whether it's the American League, the National League. He's got some good pitching stats in the bank, but not his typical year. Both sides of the plate. Crow Armstrong, obviously a worthy contender. Do you think the voters have a little fatigue? Both guys kind of a coin flip to win now. How would you handicap the NL MVP race?
34: I think if you didn't get on PCA even a few weeks ago when it was, you know, 15-20-1, you kind of missed the boat there, and now you've been presented with an opportunity to get a guy that has, you know, under two ERA, almost 100 innings. He should be back on the mound. I mean, they were already talking about him getting back on a mound this week to do some progressions and, you know, start to, you know, begin some level of throwing. So I do think he pitches at some point before the end of the season, if it is just, you know, maybe a few starts or even a couple, but like just getting towards that triple digits, 100 innings, I think it really should be Ohtani. I think you're presented with a good opportunity to bet on a two-way player here that, you know, yes, I get the fatigue. In the end, I think PCA probably has been the more valuable player to his team, right? But this is still a guy in Shohei Ohtani that's doing something that we just have never seen on both sides of the ball. And you look at the, I mean, it's an under two ERA for almost 100 innings. Like he was stifling teams, you know, quality starts. Like he really was doing it all. So you've got to tip your cap to that. In my opinion, he's the MVP. It is one of the more fascinating ones, though, where Ohtani was a massive favorite, you know, into June there, right? And then all of a sudden it just completely flipped to now where it's a coin flip. It's crazy, crazy, crazy bet. But I've got some Ohtani shares I really would hope work out.
8: We've had a big day here in Major League Baseball. We got a couple more games coming up later, and those are for the hardcore baseball fans and gamblers like us. Royals and Angels, Rangers and Athletics. Do you have any opinions on those two games? Would you be leaning anyway from a handicapping perspective?
34: So, you know, Reed Detmers does have some great strikeout stuff. It's just the lineup that he opposes, you know, it really doesn't present a ton of strikeout opportunities, whether you're a left-handed pitcher or right-handed pitcher. I guess if you're a lefty, you do get the advantage of having guys like Jack Caglione and, you know, Carter Jensen, Michael Massey, where they are going to be in the left-on-left matchup and more likely than not playing against a lefty. So maybe there are some strikeouts in there, but under 6.5 to me, you know, looked like the way to go if you were going to bet much of anything in that game. And again, you know, it's if you want to bet against the Angels for strikeouts, you can. I'm not going to back Dobnak, but it, you know, it's just you know, if you want to bet them for strikeouts, you can. They seem to strike out, you know, every single night. You could bet some strikeouts, but yeah, just looking at Detmers there at 6.5, I was going to take the under.
9: All right, Angela, I come to you from the future, and we're sitting here late October. And holy crap, this team made the World Series. They came out of nowhere. Who is that team in your mind?
34: Ooh. Honestly, right now, it almost feels like the Yankees. You obviously can't really say that based upon the odds, but we were already you know, talking about the fact that they have struggled mightily at the plate. So do we really think that in a month, the Yankees are going to put all the pieces together and get Judge back and get Bellinger back and, you know, have Lomba, like, I really don't think that that's going to happen. I will be pleasantly surprised if that happens. I've been a Yankees truther for most of the season, but without Bellinger, the offense has looked terrible. Obviously, Judge hasn't helped. So I would almost say the Yankees. But you know what? This NL East is probably going to produce two of the best teams that I think we can see in the postseason with the Braves and the Phillies. I think maybe one of those teams, and I would say the Phillies just because they're, you know, a bit better odds and everything like that. Like it, Wheeler has had some struggles lately, but if you put Wheeler up against any team, and then you also have Christopher Sanchez, Jesus Luzardo backing him up, I think the bullpen will figure out some of those issues in the end. Duran will probably be fine in the back end. So, you know, it's really more about is the Phillies offense going to hit? They've got some veterans that, hey, when push comes to shove, they can put up a big professional at bat for you. And, you know, we saw Kyle Schwarber with a couple homers the other night. Just when you think the power has been sapped from his bat, he comes back with a couple of home runs for us. So they could definitely kind of, I think, surprise some people. And there were some good odds out there, actually, even for them just to make the NLCS was near 5-1, I believe, about a week ago. So I haven't checked on the odds there, but I wouldn't mind something like that.
8: There's some really big names going tomorrow, Angelo, in the pitching world. We got Scooble going up against the Brewers. We've got Cease going up against your Yankees. And Paul Skeens going up against the Red Sox. First of all, I'm not sure how Skeens should be favored in this game tomorrow. But of those three pitchers, those big names, which of those three do you think has the better game and the better chance to cash us a ticket tomorrow?
34: Ooh, that's a good question, because if you're thinking about some strikeouts, I actually think it might be Dylan Cease. The number is 8.5, and you're going to be, you know, right around even money for the over. But this Yankees lineup can and will strike out a bunch. Cease has, you know, just some elite stuff. So I'm looking at ways to bet Dylan Cease for strikeouts tomorrow, whether it's attacking individual batters or the full game total. I think there might be some strikeouts there. You might even be able to go with Toronto on the money line. Plus, Dylan Cease at like 7 strikeouts and get a pretty good price there. But different ways to attack Cease, I think, would be a good way to go. I am not going to put any money behind Paul Skeens right now. I'll tell you that much. That is one place I'm going to wait out. I think besides the velocity and the way that some of the stuff under the hood looks, I really think just like from a confidence perspective, he has been rattled and just the confidence is kind of shattered right now. So we'll wait to put my money down on, Paul Skeens, but Scooble I would be fine with as well. I think that last start too, he really wanted to be pushed more and the Dodgers wanted him to push a little bit more than they were able to. Just some of the, issues that he ran into. It is what it is. I wouldn't be surprised if he had like a nice long outing tomorrow. So maybe an over on the outs or something like that.
9: Yeah. And the Brewers will face the guy that they received a lot of criticism for not going out and being aggressive and getting. All right. I'll give you the floor here. Last couple of minutes, boy, you got to really like baseball if you're watching either of these games without a bet. But that being said, Rangers -154 over the A's and the Angels -153 over the Royals. Both start in the next half hour. You like anything here? Side total, I'll give you the floor.
34: Yeah, and really quick, too, let me at least say, I was watching that Brewers game a few moments ago before this show, right? Jacob Mizrowski went complete big boy. Like, he was... he was bases loaded, Ohtani at the plate. He went strikeout of Ohtani, strikeout of Freddie Freeman to get out of that inning, preserve the F5 if you had it there for the Brewers. So shout out to him and really just a big boy performance. I would say it again, man, like when I watched it, I was like, wow, he really, kind of, I think, solidified himself as one of the best pitchers in baseball. Just in that moment, I was like, wow, bases loaded, got out of it. So shout out to him there. And if you're watching that game, I'm sure maybe there's some live bets. But the thing about Mackenzie Gore, I was looking at, because I was actually thinking about attacking some. I've been doing, I don't know if I've mentioned this to you guys, but I have mentioned it on this show. I've been doing the at bat strikeouts and trying to just pick out some hitters in each lineup instead of maybe saying, hey, Mackenzie Gore over, 5.5 or 6.5, whatever it is a good bet. And then I'm sitting there with half of the lineup that's a 6%, 18%, 19%, 20% strikeout rate, trying to bank on the fact that some of these other hitters in here are going to give me strikeouts. Why don't we just pick out some of those hitters? So like a Henry Bolte, a Zach Geloff, Max Muncy even, right-handed batters for Mackenzie Gore have been his bread and butter for strikeouts this year. So you're looking at, 28% on the year, strikeout rate with a 13 to 14% swinging strike rate. That's actually bumped up a little bit, around to about 30% strikeout rate of late with the swinging strike up to, above 17% in his last 80 plate appearances against right-handed batters. Like, he's really been dominating them and getting himself his own strikes. So I think Bolte, Geloff, and Muncy even could throw in Butler there in the left-on-left matchup. Those are some really, nice strikeout targets. You can bet those on pretty much every book. I know Caesars, MGM, FanDuel, everybody's got him out there. So attack those individual batters, I think, with Mackenzie Gore. Right-handers, and then, hey, throw Butler in there in the left-on-left. Don't mind it. But it's the righties for Gore. If you ever see him against a lefty-heavy order, I wouldn't bet the strikeouts.
8: He is Angelo Maglioka. He is the Major League Baseball analyst for CBS Sportsline. Angelo, all the best to you, even though you are a Yankees fan. And go cash some tickets. May the winners be yours, buddy. Thank you so much.
34: Thank you. Have a good night.
8: You too. More baseball and NFL coming up next. VSIN, the sports.
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8: Here in Franklin, Kentucky, for in the Mint Gaming Hall, right above the Circus Sportsbook, where Kentucky Downs will have start their meet here in a couple of weeks. I am Brad Taylor, along with Will Hill. It is Live Bet Saturday, and we are keeping an eye on both NFL games right now. We are in the fourth quarter in Baltimore. 10-0 Ravens, and the Ravens have a first and goal at the Philly 4-yard line. And yes, looks like Philly or Baltimore will continue their streak even without John Harbaugh of covering point spreads in the preseason. But the game we're watching here on the NFL Network, the Dallas Cowboys, somehow, someway, even with the referees against them, are driving in Seattle territory. They are 1 yard short of a first down with 49 seconds left here in the second quarter. They are down 7-3. All we need is a field goal to get that first half under on a 3rd and 1. And they run it up the middle to get the first down, and they get it to the 38-yard line. Clock is now stopped. Looks like they're going to call a timeout or something. Yes, the timeout is 45 seconds to go. Seattle 7, Dallas 3. Will and I both took Dallas getting a point and a half here in the first half. I took Dallas getting 3 for the game earlier today, but we don't care about that right now. We're caring about this game. So, yes, NFL preseason football is here, week 1, and we've got money on the line for this one, Will. Your thoughts on this game as we're going down final 45 seconds of the first quarter. Can we get that field goal with one of the best kickers in football to make this thing a 1-point margin at halftime?
9: Week 1 of the preseason nonsense. This to me is the Super Bowl. I don't care. All the money spent is the same. A bet is a bet. Money's money. I want to get this plus 1.5 in the first half home. You got to think we're a favorite. We're on the right side of midfield. It's first down. We're catching 1.5. A field goal wins it for us. And we've got Aubrey on our side. Now, Jason Myers, who, you know, flirted with Super Bowl MVP last year, and a kicker's probably never going to win, but he was great in the Super Bowl. He's a really good kicker. He missed pretty much a chip shot on the other end, so we can't complain too much. We're in good shape to even have a shot here, but this would be a 55-yarder.
8: You want to watch this, Will.
9: We're throwing deep, and it is going to be caught for a touchdown. That's dual possession. That's got to be a touchdown. You can't call that interception. I'll walk off the show right now if they call that interception. Show me your two hands. That's a touchdown. Show them both. They changed the score. That's got to be a touchdown. We're in good shape. I think we're going to cash here, Brad.
8: One thing we got to see out of Will, sun's out, guns out, showing those biceps on the air. So props to you, Will Hill. We heard a lot about that at Bet Bash over a couple weeks ago. But yeah, this reminds me of when the replacement referees were in, doing the Seattle game. And one of them called a touchdown, right? And the other one called it a touchback. So yeah, we'll see what they call here, but it looks like we've got ourselves a touchdown and a first half cover. Yeah. Dollar that we make on this game, it has the same exact value as a dollar in the Super Bowl as they're lining up for the extra point now. Yeah.
9: By the way, like, great call. I thought the same thing, although it didn't come to mind. It was kind of in the back of my head. What do they call it? The Fail Mary between the Packers and the Seahawks?
8: Fail Mary, yes.
9: That 2012, and I think it's the same building. I can't remember if that was in Green Bay or Seattle, but I think it was in Seattle. But by the way, that was interference. How do we not call anything there? I mean, the guy is getting absolutely mauled, the receiver. No flag. But again, this is to show you no bias, because I don't care. We're going to cash our bet barring a miracle. How do you not call that? The guy's completely wrapped up. The ball's still in the air. But hey, all's well that ends well. And we're not even going to need it, looks like, the point and a half. 38 seconds left. So unless, a busted play, a kickoff return, and you never count your chickens, we know that. But we are on the right side of it, to say the least here. So would be nice to steal this one. And 10-7, the Cowboys have the lead, Brad.
8: I can tell that Will Hill is so much happier now than he was just 4 minutes ago when we came back from commercial and we didn't know if we were going to cover that point spread. It's amazing what winning a ticket will do to a sports bettor. I can promise you that. We are ready for the kickoff here, 38 seconds to go. And Aubrey will be kicking it off. Hopefully he kicks it through the back of the end zone, as he can. But we'll see what happens. So, yeah, Will and I are very happy that we got a touchdown right at the end of the first half. Ravens did score, by the way. So they're now up 17-0 in that game as they enter the fourth quarter. As we do watch the kickoff, Seattle takes it at the 5. The only thing that'll beat us is a run back. And that's not what we need. And then they go down at the 28-yard line. 33 seconds to go, Will. I hope that we can kind of cash this ticket. We'll keep an eye on that, as we're also keeping an eye on the baseball games. We're through to the bottom of the eighth now in L.A. Still 4-1 in this game. So we saw scoring early, a couple of home runs from the Brewers early, and that's it. Mizorowski goes 6, strikes out 6, 98 pitches. His ERA down to 1.75 now. And if you look at the current Cy Young Award favorites, Mizorowski, minus 800. He did not hurt his cause tonight, Will, with going through that that Dodgers lineup, especially blowing away Freeman at the when they needed to at the bottom of the fifth there to kind of go solar on that one. So there you go. Mizorowski is the man. Some other games in the major leagues right now, as we're keeping an eye on the Seahawks. It looks like they ran it to about midfield. We'll keep an eye on that in a second. Other baseball games now. Marlins up 7-4 of the Reds. Guardians up 6-1 of the Padres. Phillies going to end this one. Lizardo and the Phillies up 8-1 of the Twins. Mariners up 5-2 on the Astros. Diamondbacks, they're going to finish as a dog too, up 7-2 on the Braves. Red Sox still up 1-0 on the Pirates. Both pitchers pitched very well tonight. And Jones and Sonny Gray there. So those are the baseball scores. We got a couple games coming up shortly. We'll talk about those as soon as we get to halftime in Seattle, as Milrow is trying to scare the you-know-what out of us. Go ahead.
9: I said, do we have to talk about the baseball games? I mean, are people in their cars right now saying, man, I really want to hear about this Royals-Angels game? I know it's a betting network. And all these bets.
8: Well, the hardcore gamblers, that's what we are. Slate. We're watching football for the moment, though. 25 seconds.

0: with 19 seconds left. Again, this decimal thing, this 19.0 seconds, kind of throwing me off. But Milroe back to pass. He's getting absolutely just pressured left and right. He gets sacked. I would imagine Seattle, Mike McDonald, the coach, says, you know what, enough of this. I don't need my backup quarterback or potential backup quarterback getting his head ripped off in the first preseason game. Let's just go to the locker room. The clock is stopped with 4 seconds. I can't imagine why either team would want to
1: call
0: the
1: timeout.
0: Just go to the locker room, get out of here. Milroe has gotten absolutely teed off on the last two or three plays, and part of it's on him. I mean, he's holding the ball pretty long there, Brad. I mean, it's the NFL. This is not the SEC against, you know, Vanderbilt or Alabama State or something. You hold the ball for 3 or 4 seconds. You got to get rid of it. Somebody called a timeout with 13 seconds left, but it's going to be 2nd and 29. 13 seconds left. Dallas leads 10-7. So I don't know what the purpose of any of this is. I guess just practicing situations. But, boy, if I'm Seattle, if I'm their coach, McDonald, I've seen about enough, and I'm ready to go to the locker room with my quarterback's head still intact here with the way he's gotten hit.
1: Well, let's see if his head remains still intact as they are lined up, ready to go on this big play. And there's the snap. Milroe back. He is under pressure again. He throws it short and inbounds. The receiver tries to get out of bounds. He does with 4 seconds left, but there is a flag down on the play. Oh, we will see what this call is. Of course, the old can't. Look at that. Another holding call on Seattle.
0: They can't
1: the
0: block flag,
1: the power yeah, of Beeson, Will.
0: Them.
1: The power of V-Sid, Will, I'm telling you, as soon as you started talking about the penalties, they started piling up for on the, getting kind of back to even. You know what I'm saying? So we will keep an eye on this one as we're headed out right now. But if you think this is exciting, week zero of college football is coming up very quickly. Week zero is almost here. 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It looks like we are now at halftime, though, in Seattle. And we finally cashed our ticket, Will. Congratulations. We got our first half Cowboys plus .5. It's just like winning the Super Bowl. And that's what we try to do here on VSiN, cashing tickets. 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
9: Hey, this is Jamie Loftus, and this is my new weekly show, 16th Minute of Fame, the podcast where every episode I take a closer look at an internet character of the day. Who were they? What made them so notorious? How did the internet, or sometimes the algorithm, choose them? And what does a person do when they're suddenly confronted with more attention than the human psyche can handle? Take The Dress, a story that went uber viral in early 2015 in spite of being, well, kind of a boring optical illusion. A mother of the bride in Scotland took a picture of a dress she was thinking about wearing to her daughter's wedding. But she saw the dress as blue with black lace, and her daughter saw it as white with gold lace. One BuzzFeed post later, every single person on the internet was talking about the dress. But to me, the dress is a story about the last couple of months when the internet was still sort of fun. It was shortly before the stories that spread across the internet stopped being driven by exploited millennials with useless arts degrees and started being decided by algorithms hell-bent on growing internet usership at all costs. And on a long enough timeline, the story of the dress is one entangled with abuse and media exploitation. Internet history is a tricky thing to be invested in. It feels like every time a bad with business billionaire buys up another platform, history starts being erased. With the team at Cool Zone Media, we're taking these characters' 16th minute of fame to see what their moment meant to them and what it says about us.
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0: 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Fox Sports Radio. Aaron Torres, Jason Martin, live. We are live. 1:49 Eastern time. We're taking you up till 2 a.m. Eastern. Bernie Fratto of the Bernie Fratto Show follows us 11 minutes from now. Jay Martin, I'll be honest, covered a lot of ground today, and I should mention, if you missed any of today's show, you're going to want to listen to the podcast. 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Right after the show, today's pod will be posted. 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So, what I was going to say before the pod promo, I don't really have anything slotted in for this segment. So, two questions. One, is there anything we missed that you're passionate about? And then two, I just told Emmy and Lorena, maybe we should just have a LeBron versus MJ debate just to wrap the show.
1: Let's just do it.
0: Six rings. Zero law.
1: Oh, my goodness.
0: Did we miss anything?
1: Do you want to talk about the upcoming UConn documentary?
0: There's a women's series, right, on Apple TV?
1: Yeah.
0: Well, you know what? Actually, there was something that Plank said that I want to ask you about.
1: Okay.
0: So we had Chris Plank on, and you asked a great question about Texas. So I think Texas is the most interesting team in college football this year. And I do think, I had this thought, I think they're the only team in college football this year, and I'll lay it out, that truly has national title or bust expectations. And I'll just be quick here. But Ohio State, I think Ryan Day is still riding the wave of 2 years ago. They went 12-0 in the regular season last year, beat Michigan. I think as long as they make the playoff, whatever. Notre Dame, I think there's a lot of animosity. Everybody loves Marcus Freeman. Indiana and Miami were on that stage last year. Listen, is there a world where, of course, Texas makes the championship game and loses on a last-second field goal, and it's a successful season, of course. But I think they have by far the most pressure of anybody in college football this season. And maybe national title or bust is a little too much. I don't think it's that far off. And your question, I wanted to follow up with Plank, but we just didn't have a ton of time on it. So let's chat about it real here quickly.
1: Yeah. So, I mean, the arch side of it is the most, just the front-facing piece. And what Plank said, I tend to agree with, that down the stretch, Arch became a better player, a much different player. And it did feel like at least some of the pressure was off, because the idea of him being the greatest thing that's ever lived was completely out the window. And I think he started to play freer and looser, and the game slowed down a little bit for him. Question is, this year, everything's ramped right back up, just to your point. It's national championship or bust kind of territory, and a lot of it's going to rise and fall on him, whether or not it's fair. Like you talked about, yeah, you could potentially lose in some classic fashion, but I still don't know if that's going to be enough. I think that they have the most pressure as a team, and Lane Kiffin has the most pressure as a coach.
0: Fair.
1: Those are the two, and I think those could be the two most intriguing storylines of the entire year, though. He also mentioned something else that I was going to ask him about, and then he mentioned it just kind of flippantly in another answer. I am really interested in Clemson this year.
0: Good call.
1: I want to know, because this has got to feel like, this is kind of Dabo's last stand, it feels like. Like, if it does not turn around significantly this year, I feel like he's somewhere else next year, or he's not coaching anywhere next year. Like, this has kind of got to be it. So Clemson really does, they've got my eyeballs this year, because this is really put up or shut up time for that program.
0: So I'll try to be quick. We don't have much time. But one, with Clemson, I have wondered, like, is this just who they are? Like, there's no buzz in the ACC. Miami has clearly passed them. And I agree with you on Dabo. I was thinking about it today. I was actually watching an interview with him, and I felt like he's kind of like in that Calipari at Arkansas phase, where it's like, but Calipari's at Arkansas, where he's got a new fan base that believes in him and whatever. So anyway, fascinating topic. We'll talk plenty of college football next week. Next Saturday is the last Saturday without college football.
1: Oh,
0: Jay Martin,
1: this is so great.
0: So great. You know what else is great? The crew tonight. We got to thank Lorena on the board, Emmy and Brandon. We needed two producers to help us tonight.
2: It's a wide load.
0: Steve Tesager was in as well. 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Bernie Fratto of the Bernie Fratto Show is next. 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
8: 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Blood Trails.
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21: Baseball history Saturday for St. Louis Cardinals rookie Joshua Baez. He homered in his first three major league at-bats. St. Louis beat the Cubs 8-4 in Chicago. The White Sox won again 4-2 at Detroit. Toronto and Cleveland with victories. Baltimore won in 10 innings at Tampa Bay. Milwaukee beat the Dodgers in L.A. 4-1. Winner Jacob Mizorowski now 12-5. Boston Sonny Gray 15-3 this season after the Red Sox 4-0 win at Pittsburgh. Texas took the late game 5-3 at the A's. Among the seven NFL preseason games, Minnesota won at the Giants 13-10, but veteran safety Jamal Adams of the Vikings was carted off with a knee injury. Dallas took the late game at Seattle 17-7. The Seahawks gave Pro Bowl defensive back Devin Witherspoon a four-year extension. NASCAR win at Richmond for Joey Logano. Novak Djokovic lost his second rounder in Cincinnati. I'm Steve DeSager.
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23: Hour number two, Ready, Set, Bet here on VSiN, the Sports Betting Network. Matt Brown here for the next couple of hours as we sweat this Orioles over a run and a half in the first five. We're already in the top of the fourth. They've had a couple of chances here, but just a little bit unlucky, lining into double plays and guys making really great catches. That's it. We have one on, no outs here in the top of the fourth with Gunnar Henderson up with a full count. So Peralta's going to have to come to him here with a guy on, so maybe he catches a fat part of the plate. We just hit a
0: two-run dong here, and then we just move on with a winner here in the top of the fourth inning. So we'll see. Peralta comes to a set here in the stretch, and it seems as if our stream froze. So, he just took a very, very long time. Gunnar Henderson gives it a ride, but into the gap, it is caught in center field right there. So one out, top of the fourth inning. We'll see if we can't get a couple runs across here over the next couple of innings. Some other notes that we just pulled from the games yesterday, and shout out to the guys over at PFF. Like I said, they chart just kind of all of these different things. I think with the Giants in particular, we don't really know what that offense is going to look like outside of the fact that we know Malik Nabers is definitely going to start at wide receiver when healthy. But outside of that, I mean, you go in and you look at the running back position for the Giants, and like Scadaboo, Tyrone Tracy, and Devin Singletary all played with the starters, and none of them played more than the other one really with the starters as well. And so this is something to keep in mind here. Scadaboo played the first two snaps, but then on third down came out. Tyrone Tracy came in. So obviously Tracy going to be maybe looked at as their third down back with this. And so something to keep in mind there, certainly from a season long prop perspective, maybe even a game to game perspective, there might be a three headed monster there for the Giants. And so some unders to look at there for them. And then on the wide receiver side, Nabers is definitely going to play, but they have Darius Slayton, Darnell Mooney, Calvin Austin, Odell Beckham, Juju Smith-Schuster, and Braxton Berrios. And then they spent a third round pick on Malachi Fields. So all these dudes, I think, are all in the mix to actually get playing time. I know people just assume that it's definitely going to be Darius Slayton, but I don't know if that's going to be the case. I mean, you did spend a third round pick on a wide receiver. You went and signed Mooney and Austin to bring them in. I don't know how much juice Odell has left. I don't even know if he'll make the team. Juju Smith-Schuster, kind of the same thing there. Braxton Berrios, all have been good at times in their career, but we don't know exactly what's left in the tank for any of them. But basically that this is just going to be a wacky wide receiving core, wacky skill position, just group all in general. Remember, Jalin Hyatt is still like lingering out there too, that leg injury. So crazy there from the Giants' perspective, and we'll try to keep an eye on that and monitor that, because maybe there's some opportunity there as well. Outside of Nabers, I don't know if we know really much anything about these skill positions and what's going to happen. Even the tight end position, we talked about Isaiah Likely being there. He only played 6 of 11 snaps with the starters. 5 of those snaps went to other tight ends. So we shall see. NFC North exact finishing position. And this is a very interesting division because there are a couple polarizing teams here in this one for sure. Lions are your favorite to win the division. Plus 160, plus 240 on the Packers, plus 325 on the Bears, and then 5-1 on the Vikings. Now, this number has come down on the Bears. This was closer to 4-1 on the Bears. I think they're getting a little bit of love here in this. The Vikings certainly created a little bit of buzz, too. The Packers, where do you fall on the Packers? Because this is where maybe some of this betting opportunity could come in. Is there a world that exists where this Packers team is last in the division? And before you like go, roll your eyes, think about this. What if there is something left in the tank there for Kyler Murray, who is now throwing to by far the best skill position core that he's ever had? I mean, when you think about the fact that you have Jefferson, oh man, we're going to get a warning track. Yeah, we're going to get a warning track flat. Two ropes off of Peralta and nothing to show for it. Beavers thought it was gone, too. He shakes his head as he, like, trots around first base. Well, we got one more shot at it here with this one. So you look at this with Jefferson and Addison in there, Jennings, Hawkinson, and then you have the fact that he has KOC coaching him now. I mean, like, this is there is upside here for this Vikings team for sure. The Bears, I'm higher on than most. Everyone keeps pointing to regression for the Bears. Well, regression doesn't have to happen. And also, regression only happens if they were definitely playing over their skis. And like, yeah, there were some one-score games in there and things like that. But Ben Johnson was also in his first year. He was still getting the lay of the land. It was still Caleb Williams' first go at it with him. Now they've had a whole season together, another offseason, training camp, et cetera, et cetera. Like, I believe in Ben Johnson. I actually think Caleb Williams is a good quarterback. And so
23: I believe in the Bears as well. And obviously you have to like the Lions mainly because, I mean, the schedule, the way they worked out for them, great schedule for them, obviously still have talent. So you got to like what you got there. Plus 350 for the Packers to finish fourth, and then plus 275 even for them to finish third. So I mean, you could literally bet both of those and just walk away. And so long as they didn't win the division, which I do not think. I like the Lions, Bears, and maybe even the Vikings better than them to win the division. So I think that's at least somewhat interesting there in the NFC North, if you want to handicap that. I find it very hard to think that this Lions team, given the schedule, you would have to bet on injury for them to, I think, finish outside of the top two. It's just, it's a cake schedule. And that's what you get when you finish last in division. You know, you get, you it's what happened with the Patriots last year, right? I mean, like, this is a very Patriots-esque setup for the Lions. A team that does have talent ends up getting a soft schedule and can kind of run with it. I kind of see shades of that too here with this team. So barring massive injuries, I can't imagine that this is going to be a disaster season for the Lions. On the NFC South side of things, this is the division that I think a lot of people cannot peg, and I don't blame you if you can't peg it. The Bucs are your favorite at plus 180. The Saints at plus 260. Now, do you believe that the Saints are actually the second best team in this division? So that kind of comes into how we would bet a market like this. Panthers at plus 325, and then the Falcons at plus 375. The Bucs at plus 460 to be last in the division. Saints at 3-1. Panthers at plus 250. And then the Falcons at plus 160. Now, this all kind of depends on your handicap of the Falcons team. And honestly, I think of the Saints team as well. I think we kind of know what we have in the Panthers. It just really feels like a hovering around 500 team, doesn't it? Like, it just really feels like you look up and they're 8-9. They're 9-8. Maybe two games under. Maybe if things ran super pure, two games over. But it just feels like this team's going to be hovering around 500. I think you kind of know what you're going to get in them. So then the handicap kind of shifts to, okay, then the Saints and the Falcons. I don't think anybody thinks the Bucs are going to be horrific, but they are older, and it is different. Mike Evans is out of town. We didn't see Bucky Irving do anything last year. Now, that offensive line had a lot to do with that, but, you know, I mean, what are you going to get in that? So, Saints and Falcons. The Saints to finish last? What if Tyler Shook isn't very good? I mean, there's a world that exists that Tyler Shook's not very good. We have a very small sample size with him. What if these teams that are very smart in the offseason went and looked at some film on him and kind of figured this team out? I don't think there's anything that jumps off the page to you at all about the Saints team. Like, what I have heard buzz about the Saints winning the division, and I think that's perfectly fine because none of these teams are any good. This is the weakest division by far. Top to bottom. Like, sure, there's a couple of top-heavy divisions, but, like, this is not heavy anywhere. This is the most middling division that there possibly could be. So if you wanted to take a shot on any of these teams finishing last, I would absolutely not talk you out of it at all. And that even includes the Bucs at a fat number at plus 450. Because you see this team and the way that it's constructed, and there is a world where this could go wrong for this Bucs team. I mean, Baker Mayfield played just absolutely banged up last year. And you could tell, and it looked, and he was not good. Now, Tristan Wirfs is awesome at left tackle. The middle of the line is average to below average at best. And then you look, I said, Bucky Irving completely neutralized last year. Now, that could have done with the offensive line. That could have done with Baker's injuries and people not worrying about him throwing the ball downfield as much, et cetera, et cetera. But there's all of that. And then you kind of look at this receiving core, and Chris Godwin, I think now is just a dude on the other side of his peak for sure, kind of on the decline. So Egbuka now has to be kind of like the Mike Evans, right? The alpha, the number one. And then McMillan is kind of going to be your second option there. I think there's a world in which this offense is pretty average. And then on the defensive side, it's kind of just a bunch of average guys as well. Now, Vita Vea wants out of town. Now, whether he actually gets granted a trade or not, we'll find out. But Vita Vea wants out of town. Now, if that's the case, now this defense is probably below average. So I think taking a flyer at 4.5 to 1 on the Bucs to be last or at least third at over 3 to 1 or play them both at 450 and 3.5 to 1 could be something that could get into the account for me. A little bit higher on the Falcons, I think, than most, although I reserve the right to change that opinion over the next few weeks if Tua just absolutely looks like he is a deer in the headlights, which was not very good in that game number one. But listen, he was in there for a handful of snaps. We'll see when it all comes down to it. But don't like betting on any of these teams to actually win anything. I would almost bet on the opposite for all of these teams. There's a massive downside, I think, for every one of these teams in the NFC South. When we come back, the wild card is crazy. We talked a little bit about it earlier. Do you know all of the teams can possibly get into the playoffs? And is there a chance to bet on any of these? We'll talk about it when we come back.
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23: Ready, Set, Bet here on VSiN. Seems we might be getting a little bit of a walk back on the timeline here for Jeremiah Love. We said yesterday that it looked like at least a week with some sort of little ankle injury. There. They played him a ton, which was just odd. LaFleur, he came in yesterday a bit more sore than when he left. Not good. He was in great spirits even yesterday. We'll keep him out this week and let it heal. So a bit more than we were anticipating.
0: he finishes up with just, honestly, all I'm focusing on is August 15th, Saturday, blah, blah, blah, blah, blah, you know, going on with that. But basically saying the end of that, though, so a little bit more than we were anticipating was how he ended that one, which is definitely something for us to keep an eye on there. And the usage seemed a little odd to me for Jeremiah Love. Like, you want to get him some NFL experience, fine. Why is this guy playing a ton of snaps in the preseason? Like I said, I'm for starters playing. I'm also for starters playing and then getting out of there. Playing a ton of snaps with a running back of all people, the most likely to get injured, just seemed very, very, very strange. And now here we have now the timeline a little bit more than we were anticipating now. So keep an eye on that one. We already said we were on Love unders as it was anyway for the season. I think that is still a good bet. Not just because of this, not just because of what we're reading here and what we're seeing here, but also because they've got a packed backfield. There's a chance that this is not a committee, but certainly a split timeshare type deal. So still like that one a decent amount. And you hear stuff like this and head you right in that direction. I would be hitting the button if I hadn't already hit the button on the under. So over Major League Baseball, we have, and I know my memory is probably being, you know, recency bias, prisoner of the moment, all the different things like that, but I don't remember us being this late in the season. And there's 40-ish game, give or take a couple of games, where there are so many teams that could possibly get into the playoffs, specifically over in the AL. Because you start to look at these standings, and right now the Yankees are the only ones I think that feel super comfortable, though the Red Sox are five games in. But then you have the Rangers, Blue Jays, Orioles, Tigers, Twins, Guardians, Mariners, all fighting for that last playoff spot. And that's, again, if it's just the last playoff spot. Who knows? This Red Sox team has stumbled of late. Maybe that gigantic lead that they had built up starts to evaporate a little bit. Like I said, nearly 40 games left in the season. So what team do we trust? Do we trust any of these teams? Is there a price that we would pay to try to get these teams into our accounts here for, again, not a season-long bet. It's a bet for 40 games. You start to look at, like, strength of schedule a little bit in all of this, too. Which teams are going up against the toughest schedules? Which teams are going up against the easiest schedules? Now, you look at these teams, and the Orioles are the only team going up against a schedule in which their opponents have over a 50% win percentage. So the Orioles' remaining opponents have a 5-11 win percentage. Everybody else is under 500 as far as their remaining schedule. So with that, you can at least take that and say, okay, if I want to eliminate a team just strictly based off nothing else than the schedule, well, then there's your team. You boot the Orioles. They at least have teams that are over 500. That said, there's not a lot of difference in it. It's 497 on the Rangers. It's 488 with the Twins. It's 494 with the Tigers. So it's teams that are just basically right at hovering at 500. So let's start evaluating, okay, where do we want to go with this? Is it the pitching, right? Well, if you start to look at these pitching staffs, they're good and bad, I think, with all of them. We're going to eliminate the Yankees and Red Sox from this conversation for the time being, just because we are sitting here with a 7.5 and a 5.5 game. Let's just assume they're in, and we're only just fighting for that last one. The Blue Jays have Dylan Cease. He's on the hill for them today. The Rangers still have DeGrom. If you think DeGrom is still a front arm in a rotation. The Orioles, like we said, one of the hottest teams hitting-wise over the last 3 weeks in all of Major League Baseball, a top-five offense and even smaller sample size, a top-three offense. But the pitching side of it, that's where it gets a little tough from the Orioles side, and the bullpen gets even rougher. Tigers sold their top two arms. That said, Melton had been good. He got knocked all over the yard yesterday. Job looked good once and looked bad another time. He got knocked all over the yard. So do the Tigers really have the staying power? And then the Twins, I don't even know what to make of the Twins. I couldn't believe when I saw that the Twins were still in this thing. Like, I promise you, like, it is crazy to me. I couldn't even believe that the Twins were still in this, given what we know about this squad. And, of course, we still have the Guardians and the Mariners. Now, we were talking to Grant Paulson earlier. He kind of, like, sides with the Mariners mainly because the question mark of the pitching at least isn't there like it is with all these other teams. You have 3 to 4 very good arms. You have one that is waiting in the minors just to get the phone call to come up. And whether he is actually in the rotation or he becomes a guy that you use in a bulk role or whatever, or something like that. I mean, he is a dude that has been mowing down professional hitters left and right down in the minors. So I just wonder if he and Wright, and if it isn't the Mariners, even if we do hate what we see with the bats with these teams. I mean, let's look here. Friends over at Handy Graphs are able to help us out with stuff like this. If we look from a hitting standpoint over the last 3 weeks, we know over the course of the season, but if we just look over the last 3 weeks, we're finding Texas towards the bottom of Major League Baseball in weighted on base, the Guardians, bottom of Major League Baseball, weighted on base, and then right down there at 302, you have the Mariners. So like all of these other teams are ahead of the Mariners, but it's like you're buying in on the arms if you want to go in that direction with them, or you're buying in on a turnaround with a team that's not devoid of talent when it comes to hitting the baseball. It's just they haven't. Of course, led by Cal Raleigh, who we kind of knew there was going to be regression. We just had no idea that it was regression that was going to literally just fall off of a cliff. And there is the epitome of this bet that we just made against Freddie Peralta. 2 on, 1 out. An absolute laser to shortstop. So they doubled the guy off of second base because he didn't even have time to get back because the ball was hit so hard to short. So there we go. Dunzo threatening in 3 of the 5 innings and can't get anything across for this Orioles team, even though they were lacing the ball. That is part of baseball. Round ball, round bat. We talk about all the time with this. I can't get there on the Mariners because they can't hit the baseball. So that's not my bet. And I can't believe that I'm saying this because this is the team that I just said has burned me so much. It's probably the third year in a row that I keep talking about how this Orioles team should be able to get it done. But I think I'm going to take the Orioles. And the reason I'm going to take the Orioles is because of the bats. And I understand that you don't like the arms, but the arms do have upside. Kyle Bradish, Trevor Rogers, who, by the way, is going today, he's only given up a run in 5 innings here. Brandon Young, Shane Boz, that's your 4. 5th is just going to be a turnstile there for them in the rotation. But Jackson Holliday, Pete Alonso, Gunnar Henderson, Tyler O'Neill, Dylan Beavers, Kobe Mayo, Colton Cowser, Leody Tavares. Like, these are all real professional hitters. These are all dudes, right? These are all guys. And so we can get league average pitching here for this Baltimore team. And I understand the 5.11 win percentage is a little bit higher than all of these other ones. I'm not so worried about that with this team. So I think the bet for me is to get this Orioles team into the playoffs. And I can't believe I'm saying this because I wrote that off. I wrote that ticket as dead way, way, way long time ago. Guys, our second annual Pro Football Futures Draft is coming up. It's going to be hosted by your friend and mine, Dustin Sweetelson. He's going to come in, be the master of ceremonies, if you will, the MC, as we rattle through win totals, division winners, player props, stat leaders, things like that. Not only are you going to get the host, but you get Keyshawn Johnson's going to be in there. Nick Bakay is going to join us for this draft as well. So it's Thursday the 20th. 5 Eastern here on VSiN. So again, Thursday the 20th, 5 Eastern on VSiN. Come in, maybe jot down some of these. Maybe you want to get them into your account. Listen to the reasoning behind some of them as well. But Dustin Sweetelson, at the very least, will make it entertaining for you. I promise. When we come back, Our very own Greg Peterson. We'll see what he's got in his account today in Major League Baseball.
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23: Welcome back to Ready, Set, Bet here on VSiN, the Sports Betting Network. We'll bring in Greg Peterson, our very own Greg Peterson, to sweat this at bat here with me. Is Pete Alonso just missed that 95-mile-an-hour sinker that you and I were talking about off by like 6 inches. I mean, like, he didn't even come close to it. His bat could have been another 6 inches longer, and he still would have missed it. Like, this guy, I don't understand how these dudes that are left-handed throw 95 and get that much run on the ball, like how anyone ever hits the ball ever, Greg, but he did. We got one across with Jackson Holliday, and we're hoping that Alonso can do us good here.
1: Absolutely. I am in on the money line of the Orioles.
23: We backed into it. There we go. We backed into a winner. Oh, man. So if you were on break, guys, sorry. I thought I'd lost the bet. They do the review. The guy actually made it back to second on the line out. We get a single by Jackson Holliday to get a run across, and then Pete Alonso steps up and comes through for us. We get the two runs in the first five. We back into it, Greg.
1: That's what I like, because yeah. I am in on the Orioles money line and I'm in on the over. So that's good news for me, too. We love it and always love joining you. Thank you.
23: Hey, man, this is just listen, I love backing into one where it's like we have to go to replay review and see that the guy like fingertip hit the bag before the ball got there. And then we back into a win. So listen, if you're going to complain about the bad beats, you also have to relish in like when you get super, super lucky. That's lucky. That is a lucky win, but a win is a win is a win. So there we go. We just got robbed. You got robbed of another run right there. Is diving catch in center for the Rays to keep it to 3-1. But it's okay. We win a bet. We win a bet. Greg, let's head out here and start looking at your card and some interesting games today, because as you know, listen, about 40 games, give or take, you know, left is in the season. So this is definitely the home stretch and all of these games could certainly matter. And the Red Sox, despite that run they were on, sputtered a little bit of late, and the 5.5 game lead in the wild card is certainly not where they cannot be caught. And so you like them here today against what ends up being a scratched Paul Skeen. So it's going to be Lake Bashar that is going to be going for the Pirates.
1: Yeah, and you got the right guy to talk about, Mr. Lake Bacher, because he is the pride of UW-Whitewater.
23: Oh!
1: I used to go to UW-Oshkosh. I called a few of his games.
23: No! And really?
1: Yes.
23: Also,
1: yeah, he's 2 years younger than me.
23: Also, maybe the closest guy to ever pitch for the Pirates that actually looks like a Pirate. Like he kind of looks like a Pirate, that guy.
1: Your best player thinks he's a Pirate. Quote the great movie, yes. Dodgeball.
23: Yeah. Yeah.